0: We've been listening to the 41st Symphony of Wolfgang Amadeus Mozart, his Jupiter Symphony on WETA Classical. That was Sir Georg Schulte conducting the Chamber Orchestra of Europe.
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0: I think my favorite piece of music by Aram Khachaturian is the Ballet of Spartacus. It's just a fantastic, fantastic piece of music. You don't hear it very often. When you do hear parts of it, it's usually this particular adagio. It's their big pas de deux in the ballet. This is the Scottish National Orchestra playing it for us right now. And Nema Järvi is conducting the adagio from Spartacus. It's Spartacus and Phrygia dancing. Music of Aram Khachaturian on WETA Classical.

We've been listening to music by Aram Khachaturian on WETA Classical. That was the Adagio of Spartacus and Phrygia from the Spartacus Ballet. The Scottish National Orchestra was conducted by Nema Järvi. I'm David Martosko with you till midnight tonight. We're going to get to Brahms' first piano concerto in about 25 minutes or so. In the meantime, it's a viola da gamba concerto in A minor by Johann Gottlieb Gron. Here's the Berlin Academy for Old Music on WETA Classical.

0: Music by Johann Gottlieb Graun on WETA Classical. That was a viola da gamba concerto in A minor. And if you're wondering what a viola da gamba is, it means a violin for the legs, basically. It's, it looks like a cello, but it's there's no pin. It doesn't rest on the ground. You have to just hold it together yourself. And of course, it's an older instrument, so you don't have necessarily steel strings or a lot of tension under a tall bridge. It's an older instrument. It's one that they call a period instrument. Stay tuned for Brahms's first piano concerto. Christian Zimmermann, the Polish pianist, is going to play for us in just a moment.
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0: In 1856, in the summer, near Bonn, Germany, Robert Schumann threw himself into the Rhine River, took his own life. Johannes Brahms was very close to the Schumanns, both Robert and Clara. And he was so grief-stricken that he started writing ideas down for a piece for two pianos, which later became a much broader piece of music, his first piano concerto. The stormy opening is really about Schumann's death. I mean, Schumann was his mentor, keep in mind. This was not just, they were not just buddies. But his emotional pain really is this opening. Big timpani rolls, dramatic string figures. That's Brahms's pain at seeing his close mentor take his own life. And then the second movement is what he called a tender portrait of Clara Schumann as well. There was a very complicated relationship there. Now that you've got the backstory, let's listen to the music. Here is the Berlin Philharmonic, led by Sir Simon Rattle, and the Polish pianist Christian Zimmermann, with Johannes Brahms' first piano concerto on WETA 90.9 Washington and WGMS 89.1 Hagerstown. Here's Brahms' piano concerto number 1.

It's hard to believe audiences did not immediately love that piece of music, but initial responses were kind of tepid. It was very stormy and very stressful and very complicated. Of course, we love it now. It's the first piano concerto of Johannes Brahms. We heard Christian Zimmermann playing with the Berlin Philharmonic under the baton of Sir Simon Rattle. Now something shorter to get us to the top of the hour. This is the overture to an opera called The Philosopher in Love by Florian Leopold Gassmann, who was a contemporary of Mozart, also was the music master at the court in Vienna. And the opera is about a sort of stoic, stick-up-the-butt kind of poet who tries to stay very, very removed from emotional things and be very logical. And all of a sudden, a beautiful woman comes in and the whole thing gets thrown out the window. It's a send-up of, you know, university academics and the very smart people and all that. It's a class warfare kind of send-up from the bottom up. It's absolutely delightful. So here's the Eclipse Chamber Orchestra. They're playing the overture from The Philosopher in Love by Florian Gassmann, and Silvia Alimena is conducting.

0: That was the overture to a Mozart-era opera called The Philosopher in Love by a fellow Viennese court musician named Florian Leopold Gassmann. We're listening to WETA 90.9 Washington and WGMS 89.1 Hagerstown. 6 minutes after 10 o'clock in our nation's capital, I'm David Martosko with you until midnight.
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0: Okay, parents out there, imagine 12, 13, 14-year-old coming home from school and wanting to read his or her story or poem, wants to give a performance of their audition for the school play. And of course, you sit down and you, of course, let's do this, and applause and cheering and wild acclamation, you know, the whole thing. Well, now, if you're Mendelssohn, if you're Felix Mendelssohn, you're 13, 14 years old, let's hear your music. Yeah, they did this every Sunday in the family. They all played music that they've been writing about. They played for each other. This was a family salon on Sundays. And he had his violin teacher come over and help premiere this particular piece written when he was 14. It's his Concerto for Piano, Violin, and Strings in D Minor. And this was hidden because it was a student piece. It wasn't published for more than a century after he wrote it. We're going to listen to the Allegro from this concerto. We're not going to listen to the whole thing, but it's absolutely gorgeous stuff. Youthful, totally youthful. A 14-year-old Felix Mendelssohn. Gidon Kramer and Marta Argerich are playing the violin and piano, respectively, with the Orpheus Chamber Orchestra. Here's the Allegro from Mendelssohn's Concerto for Violin, Piano, and String Orchestra in D Minor.

Not too shabby for a 14-year-old Felix Mendelssohn. He wrote that just for his family's, you know, own pleasure, for their family concerts on Sunday where they play for each other in a little mini salon. Can you imagine having that talent at 14? That was the Allegro from Mendelssohn's Concerto for Violin, Piano, and String Orchestra in D minor. We heard the Orpheus Chamber Orchestra with Gidon Kremer on the violin and Martha Argerich on the piano. Now we go to Johann Sebastian Bach for a flute sonata. This is BWV 1020 in the Bach catalog for your scorecards at home. This is for flute and harpsichord obbligato in G minor. So, what does that mean? Yeah, obbligato. As you might think, it's about obligation. Usually composers in this period would not write out all the notes for the harpsichord player. They would give you these little numbers underneath a bass note. They play the bass line and put that on the sheet music, and they write little numbers underneath each note that would tell you which harmony to play above it. And more than that, you just improvise. Harpsichordists did that. Unless it's for harpsichord obbligato, in which case Bach writes out every note and you have to play it exactly as it is on the sheet music. Sounds like a burden, but, you know, that's what pianists do now all the time. This one is in G minor. Arina Grafenauer is our flautist. Maria Graf is on the harp. And David Geringas is our cellist. Here's that Bach sonata, BWV 1020 on WETA Classical.

We've been listening to a flute sonata by Johann Sebastian Bach, and that was for flute and harp obbligato, originally for harpsichord obbligato, but we had a harpist playing that same line. Now a symphony by Pyotr Ilyich Tchaikovsky. It's his second in C minor. The Russian National Orchestra is conducted in this performance by Mikhail Plotnev.

0: I love that timpani burst at the end, don't you? That's Pyotr Ilyich Tchaikovsky's Second Symphony in C minor, Opus 17. Mikhail Pletnev led the Russian National Orchestra on WETA 90.9 Washington and WGMS 89.1 Hagerstown. I'm David Martosko with you till midnight.
1: Famous opera singer Amelia Marti has lived for more than 300 years with the help of a life-extending elixir. But as she desperately tries to renew the formula, she must confront the emptiness of her unnaturally long life. I'm Lisa Flynn, and we're headed to London's Royal Opera House for Leo Janáček's enigmatic The Macropolis Affair. I hope you'll be listening.
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0: It's rather odd that Haydn's last symphony is 104th. The London Symphony is one of the more four-square pieces. There's not a lot of push and pull in it for so late in his career. This is so four-square that it's used as an exercise for conducting students at conservatories. It's the 104th symphony, the so-called London Symphony. Here's Sir Colin Davis conducting the Concertgebouw Orchestra of Amsterdam. Music by Haydn on WETA Classical.

That's Joseph Haydn's 104th Symphony. We call it the London Symphony. The Concertgebouw Orchestra of Amsterdam played under the baton of Sir Colin Davis. Now on WETA Classical, a concerto by Antonio Vivaldi, played here by Nicola Benedetti on the violin. It's RV 358 in A minor on Vivaldi's catalog, and Christian Kernan is leading the Scottish Chamber Orchestra.

That was Nicola Benedetti and the Scottish Chamber Orchestra with a concerto in A minor by Antonio Vivaldi. I'm David Martosco. I've got just one more thing to share with you tonight. It's by Edvard Grieg. It's called The Last Spring, originally written as a song for voice and piano about a dying narrator who's watching the snow melt and wondering if he'll actually have another spring in his life. So you've got the renewal of spring displacing the dead winter while this guy is basically sensing his own life drawing to a close. We'll hear Michael Tilson Thomas conducting the San Francisco Symphony in this performance of The Last Spring by Edvard Grieg, and I'm going to leave you with that tonight. Have a fantastic, fantastic August, everybody. It's almost that day. We're going to fill it all with fantastic music, and then, well, we're going to meet again right here tomorrow night. Here's The Last Spring by Edvard Grieg.

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1: Bill Bukowski here. Thank you for joining me for the music as a new day, a new weekend, and a new month begins. Good to have you with me tonight as we get into some good music to fill up the nighttime hours. Mozart for violin and orchestra, piano music by Frederic Chopin, and a couple of works featuring the cello, one from Beethoven, a little later on one from Luigi Boccherini. And to begin with, an overture by Gioachino Rossini. This is the overture to his opera La Cenerentola, or The Cinderella, music of Rossini with the Chamber Orchestra of Europe, conducted by Claudio Abbado.

The Cinderella Overture, La Cenerentola, by Gioachino Rossini, with the Chamber Orchestra of Europe, directed by Claudio Abbado, WETA Classical. Got a couple of works featuring the cello, a concerto coming up a little later on, and this sonata by Ludwig van Beethoven, the cello sonata number 2 in G minor. Zul Bailey is the cellist, and the pianist is Simona Dinnerstein.

The Sonata No. 2 in G minor, Opus 5 for cello and piano by Ludwig van Beethoven, with Zuhl Bailey playing the cello, Simona Dinnerstein piano, WETA Classical. Solo piano music and a concerto for cello coming up in just a little bit. But up next, it's violin and orchestra music by Wolfgang Amadeus Mozart, the Concerto No. 3 in G, with Arthur Grumio and the London Symphony, conducted by Sir Colin Davis.

0: And there you have it, the Violin Concerto No. 3 in G Major by Wolfgang Amadeus Mozart. WETA Classical, Arthur Grumio played the violin, and Sir Colin Davis conducted the London Symphony Orchestra.
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Frédéric Chopin's Étude No. 7 in C sharp minor from the second book of Etudes, Opus 25, played by Jan Liszewski. Hello and welcome. Thank you for joining me for Music Through the Night. I'm Bill Bukowski, with a concerto for cello and orchestra by Luigi Boccherini, featuring cellist Julius Berger and the Southwest German Chamber Orchestra, conducted by Vladislav Charnetsky.

A concerto for cello and orchestra by Luigi Boccherini with Julius Berger playing the cello and Vladislav Charnetsky conducting the Southwest German Chamber Orchestra with WETA Classical. A symphony by Antonin Dvorak coming up, music of Bach and Brahms, too. And this symphony, number 4, by Franz Schubert, the C minor tragic symphony, as it's called, Daniel Barenboim leads the Berlin Philharmonic

0: Franz Schubert's Symphony No. 4, called the Tragic Symphony, only because of its key signature, C minor. We heard the Berlin Philharmonic conducted by Daniel Barenboim on WETA Classical.
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That was the Hungarian Dance No. 6 by Johannes Brahms, arranged for violin and piano, with Dmitri Sitkovetsky playing the violin, Pavel Galilov, piano. It's WETA Classical, Music Through the Night, on the first hours of this Saturday. Bill Bukowski here with symphonies by Mahler and Dvorak, and this flute sonata by Bach in C major with flutist Luc Urban, harpsichordist Joël Ponté, and cellist Étienne Péclard.

The Flute Sonata in C Major, BWV 1033, by Johann Sebastian Bach. Luc Urban played the flute, Joël Ponté, harpsichord, and Étienne Péclard, cello. Thank you for joining me for Music Through the Night, WETA Classical. I'm Bill Bukowski. Carlo Maria Giulini conducts the Concertgebouw Orchestra of Amsterdam in Antonín Dvořák's Symphony No. 8 in G Major,

0: The Symphony No. 8 in G Major by Antonín Dvořák with the Royal Concertgebouw Orchestra of Amsterdam, conducted by Carlo Maria Giulini, WETA Classical. Mahler's Symphony No. 5 coming up.
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A sonata for trumpet and strings by Giuseppe Torelli, with Tomas Hamas playing the trumpet and Nicole Mott directing members of the European Chamber Soloists. It's WETA Classical in the first hours of this Saturday. I'm Bill Bukowski. Thank you for joining me as we get into a performance of Gustav Mahler's Symphony No. 5 with the lovely Adagietto movement. Leonard Bernstein conducts the Vienna Philharmonic in Music of Mahler on WETA Classical.

0: The Symphony No. 5 by Gustav Mahler in a performance by the Vienna Philharmonic conducted by Leonard Bernstein on WETA Classical. Beethoven, Handel, and Chopin still to come.
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0: Bill Bukowski here, and thank you for listening. Thank you for your support, too, for the music on this early Saturday. Nice to have you with me for music of Chopin and Handel in this hour, and a performance of Ludwig van Beethoven's Violin Concerto in D major. This performance features violinist Victoria Malova, and she's joined by the Revolutionary and Romantic Orchestra, Sir John Eliot Gardner, conducting.

Music of Ludwig van Beethoven, putting a lot of his heart and soul into that concerto in D major for violin and orchestra. Victoria Malova was the soloist, and the Revolutionary and Romantic Orchestra was directed by Sir John Elliott Gardiner. Mozart and Chopin, just around the corner. Music of George Friedrich Handel, the Sonata No. 1, Opus 1 for flute in E minor, with William Bennett performing with Nicholas Kramer, harpsichord, Dennis Vigée, cello.

0: The Flute Sonata No. 1, Opus 1, the Sonata in E Minor by George Frideric Handel on WETA Classical. William Bennett played the flutes, Dennis Viguet, cello, and Nicholas Kramer, harpsichord.
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One of Frédéric Chopin's irresistible mazurkas. That was the mazurka number 3 in C major from the Opus 33 set, played by Lukasz Geniuszas. Good morning and welcome. Bill Bukowski here. It's music on WETA Classical. With Mozart's string quartet number 23 in F major, this is the third of the 3 Prussian quartets he dedicated to the King of Prussia, Friedrich Wilhelm II. It's played by the Alban Berg Quartet.

Wolfgang Amadeus Mozart's String Quartet No. 23 in F Major, the third of the three Prussian quartets, as they're known. That performance, courtesy of the Alban Berg Quartet on WETA Classical. With a symphony by Haydn. Coming up in just a moment, time enough for the overture to Ruslan and Ludmila, an opera by Mikhail Glinka. We'll hear the Bolshoi Symphony Orchestra, conducted by Yevgeny Svetlanov.

The Overture to Ruslan and Ludmila by Mikhail Glinka with the Bolshoi Symphony Orchestra conducted by Yevgeny Svetlanov. Music continuing on this Saturday morning after a short break at 6. I'm Bill Bukowski. Thank you for joining me for the music today. Have a wonderful day. Going to leave you with this Symphony No. 72 in D major by Franz Joseph Haydn as Adam Fischer conducts the Austro-Hungarian Haydn Orchestra.

0: A symphony by Franz Joseph Haydn on WETA Classical, the symphony number 72 in D major. And that performance was by the Austro-Hungarian Haydn Orchestra, conducted by Adam Fischer.
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2: I'm John Banther, host and producer of WETA Classical's podcast, Classical Breakdown. Over the past 7 years, we've talked about numerous American composers and works. So I'm bringing you the occasional excerpt as we reach the milestone that is America 250. One American composer who was ignored but is now heard in mainstream spaces was Florence Price. Many seasons ago, I spoke with Price expert Dr. Karen Walwin, who told us all about her life and rediscovery of her music, and her influences too, as we hear in a recording of the piano concerto in which my guest was the soloist.

0: I will say that that passage that you selected is one that reminds me of Tchaikovsky's writing. You have these octave passages in the right in triplets against the ascending groups of 4/16th notes. So in contrary motion, two different activities, rhythmically and physically, was ferocious. And it speaks of the power as a pianist that she had to have been. As well, it speaks highly of Margaret Bonds, her student, who would perform this with the Women's Symphony Orchestra. But this particular writing is in sharp contrast to her smaller works. Her smaller works are intricate, they're delicate, they're transparent. The large-scale works are much more massive, physically, texturally, and extremely demanding.
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3: Well, thank you for tuning in. It's Chip Rienzo with you early on this Saturday morning, the first day of August, 2026. It's about a minute past six on the big classical clock. Looking at the day weather-wise, clouds coming. We should see a fair amount of sunshine. Temperature about where it was yesterday, plus or minus a degree or two. That would make it as high as 89 to 91. Lows tonight as the clouds went out in the 70s. And then tomorrow, mostly cloudy with a chance of a thunderstorm before the day is through. And then we are looking at a stretch of stormy weather from Sunday night into at least Tuesday night into Wednesday morning. So enjoy the sunshine. Humidity ratcheting up a little bit today, so stay well hydrated. And right now it's 70 degrees, 73 degrees in the nation's capital, as we begin with Johann Sebastian Bach. The Oboe Concerto, BWV 1055, from Douglas Boyd playing and leading the Chamber Orchestra of Europe.

0: from WETA Classical, an oboe concerto of Johann Sebastian Bach in the BWV 1055 from Douglas Boyd playing and leading the Chamber Orchestra of Europe as we get underway early on this Saturday, August 1st, and a good morning to you.
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0: And off to the races we'll go with Rachmaninoff's Rhapsody on a Theme of Paganini. Piano from Andrei Gavrilov and the Philadelphia Orchestra, led by Riccardo Muti from WETA Classical.

0: from WETA Classical. That was Rachmaninoff's Rhapsody on a Theme of Paganini from pianist Andrei Gavrilov and the Philadelphia Orchestra led by Riccardo Muti here on WETA Classical. And at 6:40, good morning to you early on this Saturday, August 1. It's Chip Rienza with you today.
1: 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I'm Lisa Flynn, and we're headed to London's Royal Opera House for Leo Janáček's enigmatic The Macropolis Affair. 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
0: And thank you again for tuning in this morning as we continue with Mozart in the 6 o'clock hour from Itzhak Perlman and Daniel Barenboim, violin and piano for the K-547 Mozart Violin Sonata from WETA.

0: from WETA Classical. Itzhak Perlman and Daniel Barenboim, violin and piano for Mozart's Sonata for Violin and Keyboard number 36, the K547 Sonata, as we come to the 7 o'clock hour here on WETA 90.9 Washington and WGMS 89.1 Hagerstown, where the music is made possible by your financial support and by Wolf Trap. Maestro Gianandrea Nozeda leads the National Symphony Orchestra in Beethoven's Ninth Symphony, Gershwin's An American in Paris, and Bernstein's West Side Story. 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
0: Well, thank you for tuning in this morning. And again, a good morning to you. Weather-wise, 73, partly cloudy. You might feel the humidity a little more than yesterday today as clouds come in, bringing not today, but by the end of tomorrow, a chance of a thunderstorm. And then we'll talk about the coming week later. Temperature, again, 73 on the way up to about 90 today. And the 7 o'clock hour for Johannes Brahms. Brahms wrote a note to his dear friend, Clara Schumann, Robert's wife. I want to tell you that I've written a very small piano concerto with a very small and pretty scherzo. Now, Brahms was not only sarcastic, satirical, as well as self-critical, but ironic here, as he was describing the giant of a piece, nothing small about it, the monumental Piano Concerto No. 2. We'll hear Alfred Brendel and the Berlin Philharmonic, led by Claudio Abbado, about it, the monumental Piano Concerto No. 2.

0: from WETA Classical, Johannes Brahms' Monumental Piano Concerto No. 2 from Alfred Brendel with the Berlin Philharmonic led by Claudio Abbado. Thank you for tuning in and a good morning to you. 7:52. Chip Brianza with you early on this Saturday, August 1st, 2026. A look ahead.
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0: And again, thank you for tuning in this morning. On the way, in the 8 o'clock hour, Edvard Grieg, Symphonic Dances, and the impossibly passionate and love-filled and tragedy-filled Romeo and Juliet Fantasy Overture of Tchaikovsky, as well as a lot of other goodies in our time together this morning. Right now, to take us to the top of the hour, Tafel Musik Baroque Orchestra, Jean Lamont, and the Abdelazar Suite of Henry Purcell.

0: from WETA Classical, Henry Purcell's Suite à Abdelazar from Tafelmusikburg Orchestra, led by Jean Lamont, as we come to the top of the hour. 8 o'clock now here on WETA 90.9 Washington, WGMS 89.1 Hagerstown, and W205BL 88.9 Frederick. 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Maestro Gian Andrea Nozeda leads the National Symphony Orchestra in Beethoven's Ninth Symphony, Gershwin's An American in Paris, and Bernstein's West Side Story. It's Friday, August 14th, and Saturday, August 15th, at Wolf Trap. 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Looking at the weather this morning, temperature right now, 75 degrees, on the way up to about 90 today. Already some clouds and more of those on the way, as well as you'll feel the increase in humidity. The day is dry, a good part of, if not most of, tomorrow too, and then we're in for a stretch of stormy weather. So I hope you enjoy today, or are off to a good start today, and enjoying the music here on WETA, which will continue with Edvard Grieg in just a moment.
1: 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It's like gently swaying on a boat, and then later the waves are crashing, overturning it.
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0: And again, thank you for tuning in this morning. So in his 20s, Edvard Grieg is introduced to a collection of Norwegian mountain melodies. And this begins a lifelong fascination with folk music. He would spend a good part of his artistic life using melodies as well as his own, almost into a Norwegian national style. And this is one of the reasons he becomes an important figure in Norwegian culture as well as music. Here is the suite of four dances based on folk melodies, symphonic dances of Edvard Grieg from the Gothenburg Symphony Orchestra, led by Neeme Järvi from WETA Classical.

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0: And thank you for tuning in on this Saturday morning. It's 8:35. Chip Rienza with you. It's 75 degrees outside on the way up to about 90. The arts are languages. Think about that. That often express or reflect the human condition. Example, in Shakespeare's romantic tragedy of young lovers, it is the language of theater, words, and movement that tell the story of woe. In the language of music, Tchaikovsky evoked the characters, the drama, the conflict, the passion, and tragedy of the doomed lovers in his masterpiece. Now, Tchaikovsky's Romeo and Juliet Fantasy Overture.

from WETA Classical. Tchaikovsky's Romeo and Juliet Fantasy Overture. No matter how many times you hear it, it's still in that power that music has, can move one. And maybe it's a little bit about that story of woe. In the language of music, Tchaikovsky, as Shakespeare in the language of words, speaking to the futility of violence and how love itself can become a casualty. That was the Chicago Symphony Orchestra, led by Sir George Schulte, here from WETA Classical. Closing in on the 9 o'clock hour, Chip Rienza with you, just a few minutes before 9 now, with Miloš Karadžić and the fifth part of Albini's Suite Española, Asturias.

0: Miloš Karadžić with Asturias, the number 5 of the Opus 47 Suite Española, music of Albéniz here on WETA Classical. 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
1: Many longtime WETA Classical listeners have shared with us that they value the station and the music so much that they want to ensure WETA will be here for future generations. That's why they've made a gift to WETA through their will. To learn how WETA will be here for future generations. That's why they've made a gift.

you on this Saturday morning with Berlioz Symphonie Fantastique on the way in the 10 o'clock hour. Also, Beethoven's Fifth, that's in the 11 o'clock hour. And we will begin this hour musically with the Borodin Quartet and Bedřich Smetana's Piano Trio, Opus 15 in G minor.

0: from WETA Classical. That was the Opus 15 piano trio of Smetana. Smetana, a composer who knew great joy and great sorrows, wrote this at a time of great sorrow. The emotional trio came about after his four-year-old daughter died of scarlet fever. To add to the tragedy, he believed her to have great musical talents, and he was particularly close to her. That was the Borodin Trio. In this performance made up of Rostislav Dubinsky, Yuli Turovsky, and Luba Edlina, violin, cello, and piano, in this moving music of Smetana from WETA Classical.
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0: And thank you for tuning in here this morning. Chip Brianza with you at 8:38 with an oboe concerto of Antonio Vivaldi. Oboe from Alex Klein with the new Brandenburg Collegium led by Anthony Newman from WETA Classical.

From WETA Classical, an oboe concerto of Antonio Vivaldi in that concerto in D from Alex Klein and the new Brandenburg Collegium led by Anthony Newman as we close in on the 10 o'clock hour on this Saturday morning. Thank you for tuning in and a good morning to you on what will be a hot and increasingly cloudy day here in the nation's capital. Temperature on the way up to about 90. Maybe depends how cloudy it gets. That might keep it a little bit on the lower side of 90. Right now, it's 78 degrees in the nation's capital. Hope you are off to a good start today and enjoying the music here on WETA. As we continue with the Scottish National Orchestra, led by Naomi Yerby, and Aram Khachaturian's Masquerade Suite.

and Galoppa and the orchestral suite by the same composer who wrote the famous Saber Dance. That was Aram Khachaturian's Masquerade Suite, and the suite comes from incidental music that Khachaturian wrote for a famous play of same name. And we heard the Scottish National Orchestra, led by Naomi Ervey, as we come to the 10 o'clock hour on this Saturday morning. At 3 minutes past, this is WETA 90.9 Washington and WGMS 89.1 Hagerstown.

0: From WETA Classical, that was the Cleveland Orchestra led by Lauren Mizell, and Berlioz Symphony Fantastique, semi-autobiographical fantasy subtitles, Episodes in the Life of an Artist, inspired by this terrifying at times fantasy, actually inspired by a real life obsession he had with an Irish actress. He eventually marries her. Of course, that's a disaster and just adds to the wild ride of his fantastic symphony. Closing in on the 11 o'clock hour, Chip Rianza with you. Thank you for tuning in. There's more on the way. Yes, Beethoven's Fifth coming up in this next hour here on WETA Classical.
1: 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A visceral story of love, betrayal, and sacrifice, Tosca delivers operatic drama at its most electrifying. Fueled by Puccini's sublime score, Tosca races toward a shocking, unforgettable finale. Friday, August 7 at 8 p.m. at the Feline Center, with a pre-performance discussion at 7 p.m. on the farmhouse lawn. 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
0: And then there's the famous legend of Tosca throwing herself off the parapets and then bouncing back up into view. You probably have heard that before, no? All right. In addition to Beethoven, the wit and humor of Rossini in his Quartet No. 5 from Camerata Byrne, led by Thomas Fury.

0: from WETA Classical, Quartet No. 5 of Rossini from Camerata Bern, led by Thomas Fury, as we come to the 11 o'clock hour. 9 minutes past here on WETA 90.9 Washington and WGMS 89.1 Hagerstown. Thank you for tuning in. 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Maestro Gianandrea Nozeda leads the National Symphony Orchestra in Beethoven's Ninth Symphony, Gershwin's An American in Paris, and Bernstein's West Side Story. It's Friday, August 14th, Saturday, August 15th at Wolf Trap. 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
0: And for many, the famous chords that begin this Beethoven symphony were transformative. Some called it like fate knocking at the door. It's Beethoven's Fifth in C minor. Here's the Leipzig Gewandhaus Orchestra, led by Ricardo Chailly from WETA Classical.

0: And there you have it. Beethoven's Fifth, Symphony No. 5 in C minor, the Opus 67 of Ludwig van Beethoven from the Leipzig Gewandhaus Orchestra, led by Ricardo Chailly, as we close in on the noon hour on this Saturday morning. It's 11:40, about 20 before noon. Chip Rienza with you. 83 degrees outside, a little breeze from the south. Humidity's inching upward and clouds are coming in too. Enjoy the rest of the day and maybe a fairly good part of tomorrow before the rains come for the next couple days. I hope you are having a good morning and enjoying the music here. Opera coming up today at 1 o'clock and a little earlier. I talked about opera being full of myths and legends, and mentioned one earlier about a Tosca who leaped from the parapets and then bounced back into the audience's view. Now, myths and legends and magic, too, are also the subject of operas like today's.
1: Famous opera singer Amelia Marti has lived for more than 300 years with the help of a life-extending elixir. But as she desperately tries to renew the formula, she must confront the emptiness of her unnaturally long life. I'm Lisa Flynn, and we're headed to London's Royal Opera House for Leo Janáček's enigmatic The Macropolis Affair. I hope you'll be listening.
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0: And to the noon hour, we'll go with Mozart this morning from Arthur Grimiot and Walter Klein, violin and piano, for Mozart's K-296 Violin Sonata from WETA Classical.

0: From WETA Classical Violin and Piano from Arthur Grumio and a Walter Klein for Mozart's Sonata No. 17 for Violin and Piano, and a lovely note on which to end my time with you, just a few minutes shy of the noon hour on this Saturday, August 1. Thank you so much for tuning in. Matthew Dayton's on the way in to keep you company this afternoon. I will see you next Monday, midday in for Bill. This is Chip Rianza. Until then, thank you for listening to WETA Classical.
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2: 1925 was the year that Leos Janáček completed his eighth opera, The Macropolis Affair, a drama based on a play. The drama was fertile ground for an opera, a blend of fantasy and reality, a story of time travel, romance, greed, and fame that fuels a wish for immortality. Hello, I'm Linda Carducci. The story base is realistic, a battle over a missing will that will determine who is beneficiary of a sizable estate. But layered upon that is a fantastical element. A famous singer involves herself in the estate battle because she has a vested interest. She knows that the will contains the recipe for a secret potion for longevity, a potion she took in her youth 300 years earlier. She's disguised her identity throughout the centuries, but now, as she ages, she's desperate to retrieve the potion recipe to gain another 300 years of life. Ultimately, she succumbs to aging, and the beneficiaries of the youth potion destroy it. The Macropolis Affair is not as widely known or performed as Janáček's other operas, Janufa and The Cunning Little Vixen, for example, and it's more of a psychological study than the others. But it shows Janáček's ongoing innovations, such as fleeting music fragments that mirror a woman's sense of life fleeting away. Janáček rooted the music with motifs and brief rhythmic phrases, and he peppered the opera with a type of recitative, a sung speech form, that reflects the patterns of Czech speech. The Macropolis Affair by Leos Janáček is Saturday's opera matinee, a recorded performance from the Royal Opera House in London. 1 o'clock on WETA Classical.
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3: Good afternoon. Hope your first weekend of August, first day of August, is going splendidly so far. Thank you so much for tuning in as we begin the noon hour here in the Washington area. I'm Matthew Dayton. Very glad to be sharing the music with you for the afternoon today here on WETA Classical. It's 85 degrees outside. Feels pretty mild out there at the moment. The high temperature is supposed to get up to 87 degrees today, and cloudy skies mostly for today. Also cloudy tomorrow with slightly cooler temperatures and a small chance of rain. Monday, we've got a chance of thunderstorms coming up for the first full week of August coming up, and high of 87 again on Monday coming up. In our musical delights this afternoon, we have a Haydn symphony coming up in just this noon hour, right after some Dvorak very shortly here, and then Liszt's piano concerto will be taking us to the bottom of the noon hour. 1 o'clock is opera matinee time, as we just heard, the Macropoulos Affair of Leos Janáček, and then the late afternoon has also a Beethoven symphony and some Chopin piano music right after the opera. Let's kick things off right now, though, with some music by Antonín Dvořák, some of the most popular music that he published in his lifetime. This is the Slavonic Dance No. 3 of the Opus 46 collection, played for us by the Cleveland Orchestra under the baton of Christoph von Dohnányi.

0: Krzysztof von Dohnányi led the Cleveland Orchestra in that performance of the Slavonic Dance, number 3 of the Opus 46 collection of Slavonic Dances by Antonín Dvořák. We enjoyed that right here on WETA Classical.
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0: Well, now, as promised, we come to the first symphony of the afternoon, first of three total that we have on tap here. Two of them are coming after the opera, and two of our symphonies this afternoon are coming from the same composer, Joseph Haydn. This one here is his symphony number 45, which is most of the way through this symphony, a very Sturm und Drang, a very stormy mood symphony, and Haydn chose the key that was considered most appropriate for those stormy moods, the key of F sharp minor for this work. The final movement, however, is Haydn used this as a poignant sort of plea to his boss at the time, Prince Esterházy, on behalf of Haydn's musicians in the orchestra that he was directing. It was a situation where the musicians were very anxious to get home, back home to their families after a long summer term that they spent out on the country estates of the Esterházys, out in the boonies, far away from their family, several weeks. The boss had planned to, he was just enjoying his time so much that he planned to stay on an extra few weeks initially, but after hearing this message from Haydn in the final movement, he got the message that we should get back home and let the musicians get back to their families that they've been missing. And so this symphony is called Haydn's Farewell Symphony. It's played for us here by the English Concert under the baton of Trevor Pinnock.

0: the quiet ending to otherwise stormy symphony, the Farewell Symphony, Symphony Number 45 of Joseph Haydn. We heard the English concert performing it under the direction of Trevor Pinnock here on WETA Classical.
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0: Now taking us to the bottom of the hour is a virtuosic piano journey from one of the most influential pianist composers of the Romantic era. Here is the Piano Concerto No. 1 of Franz Liszt. Marta Argerich is our soloist for this performance with the London Symphony Orchestra led by Claudio Abbado.

The ever-amazing Marta Argerich at the piano with the London Symphony Orchestra conducted by Claudio Abbado. That was the piano concerto number one they played of Franz Liszt. We enjoyed it here on WETA Classical, where we're going to complete this noon hour with a bit of Baroque-style magic from Johann Sebastian Bach. He was in one of his most Italian moods when he composed his cantata number 209 in the catalog, which is appropriate since it's one of only a couple of Bach's literally hundreds of cantatas in which he uses an Italian text for the words. And this was written late in Bach's life, around 1747. Probably we think it was used as a farewell cantata for a friend of Bach's who was maybe moving to some Italian-speaking lands. It's entitled Non sa che sia dolore, He Knows Not What Sorrow Is. And here is the introductory music, or the sinfonia, to that cantata played for us by the Brandenburg Consort under Roy Goodman.

Roy Goodman led the Brandenburg Consort for that performance of the Sinfonia from Johann Sebastian Bach's Cantata No. 209, entitled Non Sacchessia Dolore. We enjoyed that right here on WETA 90.9 Washington, WGMS 89.1 Hagerstown, and W205BL 88.9 Frederick. I'm Matthew Dayton. It's great to be with you on this Saturday afternoon, August the 1st. And it's 1 o'clock here in the Washington area, time for today's opera matinee, Leos Janáček's Makropoulos Affair, and it's from the Royal Opera House in London. So I hope you enjoy the first half. I'll catch you back here at intermission.

0: The famous opera singer Amelia Marty has lived for more than 300 years with the help of a life-extending elixir. But as she desperately tries to renew the formula, she must confront the loneliness and emptiness of her unnaturally long life. Hello, I'm Lisa Flynn. Our journey to some of the world's great opera houses continues today at Covent Garden in London with The Macropolis Affair, Lajos Janacek's timeless and powerful meditation on mortality. This November 2025 performance was the first time the opera had been performed at the Royal Opera and was led by the company's music director, Jakub Hruža. He had this to say about Janacek's music and what we should expect.
1: He composed in a language which feels very actual. I think even the youngest generation, even people who don't have much experience with opera, will find this really intriguing and stimulating. There's nothing old-fashioned about it at all. And the topic which it deals with is as eternal as it can be. And this opera addresses these important topics in a straightforward way, which is very touching, very shaking, and very convincing.
0: Janacek based The Macropolis Affair on a play by Karel Čapek, which he saw in Prague in 1922, and immediately recognized its dramatic potential for the opera stage. As in his earlier works, the vocal lines closely follow the rhythm and pitch of the Czech language, giving the music a natural, speech-like quality. Janacek also used sharp contrasts and unexpected harmonies to create a mysterious sound world that reflects the elusive Amelia Marty. The opera opens in the office of Colonnati, a lawyer awaiting a decision in the century-old Gregor versus Proust inheritance case. His clerk Vitek is monitoring the expected ruling when the anxious Albert Gregor bursts in. Vitek's daughter, Christina, arrives from the opera house, where she's appearing in a small role. She excitedly reports that the celebrated singer Amelia Marty is scheduled to perform that evening. Colonnati returns from court just as Amelia herself enters. To everyone's astonishment, she shows an intimate knowledge of the old case and directs them to a forgotten will hidden in a desk at Yaroslav Prus's estate. As Colonnati leaves to search for the will, Albert becomes captivated by Amelia, but she coolly rejects his advances. Instead, she enlists his help in recovering a crucial Greek document expected to be found with the will. In Act 1, we'll hear Oshina Stundita as Amelia Marty, Sean Panikkar as Albert Gregor, Peter Hoare as Vitek, as Christina Heather Engebretsen, and as Colonnati Henry Waddington. Jakub Hruža leads the Royal Opera House Orchestra and Chorus. William Spalding is chorus director. Here is Act 1 of Lajos Janacek's The Macropolis Affair from London's Royal Opera House.

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0: Albert is love-struck by Amelia and agrees to help her search for the document she needs. But there seems to be more to Amelia than she's letting on. That was Act 1 of Leo Janáček's The Macropolis Affair from London's Covent Garden. Jakub Hruža led the Royal Opera House Orchestra and Chorus, with Oshina Stundita as Amelia Marti, Sean Panikkar as Albert Gregor, Peter Hoare as Vitek, Heather Engebretsen as Christina, and as Colonnati, Henry Waddington. Next week, Bryn Terfel stars in the title role of Modest Mussorgsky's Boris Godunov in another production from Covent Garden. Mark Wigglesworth conducts Mussorgsky's awe-inspiring score. I hope you'll be listening. I'm Lisa Flynn. Shortly, we'll have the final two acts of Janáček's The Macropolis Affair from London.
1: I hope you're having a beautiful Saturday afternoon so far. Thank you for tuning in. As we begin the month of August today, it's Saturday, August the 1st, and about 42 minutes past 1 o'clock here in the Washington area. Hope you're enjoying today's opera matinee as well. The Macropoulos Affair of Leo Janáček from the Royal Opera House, Covent Garden. I'm Matthew Dayton. It's great to be with you today. And I want to let you know that the music on WETA Classical here is made possible, as always, by your financial support and by Wolf Trap. Gianandrea Nozeda leads the National Symphony Orchestra in Beethoven's Ninth Symphony, Gershwin's An American in Paris, and Bernstein's West Side Story. Friday, August 14th and Saturday, August 15th at Wolf Trap. 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We've got high predicted now of 91 degrees today. It's 88 degrees out there right now in the nation's capital. Mostly cloudy skies. That'll be true for the rest of the day and night tonight. And a high of 88 tomorrow we are going to have to finish out the weekend Sunday. And possible thunderstorms in the afternoon tomorrow. 50% chance of rain in the late afternoon tomorrow. And then that's going to be a similar story for the first few days of the coming week. The late afternoons and evenings will have up to around 60 to 80% chance of showers and possible thunderstorms Monday and Tuesday, with highs in the upper 80s as well. Let's get back to the Royal Opera House for the second half of the Macropoulos Affair. And that'll be right after we take a sneak peek at the special program for tomorrow night, the Choral Showcase. I'll catch you back here after the opera.
2: 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I'm Bill Bukowski. 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
0: Originally known as the Theatre Royal, Covent Garden, the Royal Opera House, has a rich history spanning almost three centuries. There have been three different theaters on the same site, with the current building dating back to 1858. It has weathered fires, moors, and renovations to become the home of the Royal Opera and the Royal Ballet, the location of today's performance of Janáček's The Macropolis Affair. In Act Two, after a triumphant performance at the Opera House, Amelia receives a crowd of admirers, including Albert Gregor, Yaroslav Prus, Prus's son Janek, and an eccentric count who claims that Amelia bears an uncanny resemblance to his former mistress from 50 years earlier. After dismissing the men, Amelia tries to persuade Janek to retrieve the mysterious Greek document for her. His father intervenes, then agrees to bring it himself, but only if Amelia spends the night with him. In Act 3, it's the next morning in Amelia's hotel room. She and Yaroslav wake after their night together. Although he accuses her of being cold and unfeeling, he gives her the envelope containing the Greek document. They're interrupted by news that Janek has died by suicide over his infatuation with Amelia. Colonnati, Albert, Vitek, and Christina arrive and accuse Amelia of forgery. With her past closing in on her, Amelia reveals the truth. She was born Elena Macropoulos in 1585, the daughter of an alchemist who created a life-extending potion and tested it on her. She has lived for more than three centuries under several names, all with the initials EM. To survive, Emilia must take the formula again, but she has come to see endless life as lonely and meaningless. As she suddenly and rapidly starts to age, she offers the document with the formula to Christina so she might become a great singer. Christina burns it instead, and Emilia collapses while reciting the Lord's Prayer. In Acts 2 and 3, we will hear Oshina Stundita as Emilia Marti, Sean Panikar as Albert, Johann Reuter is Yaroslav, as Janek Daniel Matoshek, as Vitek Peter Hoare, Heather Engebretsen is Christina, Alan Oak is the Count, and as Colonnati, Henry Waddington. Leading the Royal Opera House Orchestra and Chorus is their music director, Jaco Pruja. And now from London's Covent Garden, here are the final two acts of Janáček's The Macropoulos Affair.

Hallo, touch please, Yanku.

0: как на достане.
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0: Given the chance to make an elixir that grants immortality, Christina sees what it has done to Emilia and burns the formula. Emilia collapses while reciting the Lord's Prayer. From London's Royal Opera House, we've heard the final two acts of Leo Janáček's The Macropolis Affair. In the cast were Oshina Stundita as Emilia Marti, Sean Panikkar as Albert, Johan Reuter was Yaroslav, as Yannick, Daniel Matoshek, as Vitek, Peter Hoare, Heather Engebretsen was Christina, Alan Oak was the Count, and as Colonnati, Henry Waddington. The Royal Opera House Orchestra and Chorus were led by their music director, Jakub Fruzsa. Next week, we have another production from the Royal Opera, Modest Mussorgsky's Boris Godunov. Bryn Terval stars in the title role, with Mark Wigglesworth leading the chorus and orchestra. Daniel Goldberg is the producer of the WFMT Opera Series, thanks to Rebecca Nystedt and the WFMT Operations Team. Our executive producer is Roger White. Today's program comes from a partnership with the European Broadcasting Union and the BBC. I'm Lisa Flynn. Thanks for listening. Celebrating 50 years, this is the WFMT Radio Network.
1: Thank you so much for tuning in this afternoon. Hope you're having a beautiful weekend. And I hope you enjoyed this week's opera matinee, which we just finished listening to from a recent performance at the Royal Opera House in London, Leo Janáček's Makropoulos Affair. It's about 8 minutes until 3 o'clock here in the Washington area on this Saturday, August the 1st, and still 88 degrees outside under cloudy skies. I'm Matthew Dayton. Very glad to be listening with you, sharing the music here on WETA 90.9 Washington and WGMS 89.1 Hagerstown. We are headed towards a 3 o'clock hour chock full of concertos of sundry sorts from the likes of Bach, Mozart, and Vivaldi. Three more symphonies also on the way in the 4 and 5 o'clock hours from Beethoven, Schumann, and Haydn. And also a couple absolutely dazzling piano features in that time as well from Brahms and Gershwin. Let's finish up this 2 o'clock hour right now in that pianistic vein as we enjoy the Ballade No. 4 in F minor of Frédéric Chopin, played by Andrei Gavrilov at the piano.

0: music evocative of an epic storytelling mood, and thus the term ballade was coined by Frédéric Chopin to describe that kind of music. That was his ballade number 4 in F minor, played for us by André Gavrilov at the piano. We enjoyed that right here on WETA 90.9 Washington and WGMS 89.1 Hagerstown.
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0: It's 89 degrees outside here in the Washington area as we begin this 3 o'clock hour. It's almost 4 minutes past 3 o'clock. But the humidity is still in a pretty comfortable range and some cloudy skies right now. It's going to be similar weather story throughout the weekend, this weekend here. Low of 75 tonight and then another cloudy day tomorrow, with a chance of showers in the middle of the day, getting higher up to 60% chance of rain by the late afternoon tomorrow, Sunday. To finish up this weekend with a high of 86 degrees now is what the latest forecast says for tomorrow. The beginning of next week, very similar, 86 degree high on Monday, and a chance of thunderstorms there in the afternoon. Tuesday, again, high of 86 with some clouds in the sky, and only a smaller chance of showers, but then Tuesday night, once more, rather high chance of showers there. Well, we are going to, in this hour, turn to almost all 18th century concertos, with plenty more virtuosic piano magic coming up in about 10 minutes from Mozart. I'm Matthew McDayton, by the way, very glad to be sharing the music with you this afternoon, and we're going to begin right now with a little Baroque concerto palate cleanser in the form of Johann Sebastian Bach's Brandenburg Concerto No. 3. It's the one that showcases just the standard string orchestra, no soloists for this one, just the full ensemble having a sprightly musical conversation among themselves. Peter Jan Belder leads Musica Amphion for this performance.

0: That was the Musica Amphion Orchestra, under the direction of Peter-Jan Belder, performing the Brandenburg Concerto No. 3 of Johann Sebastian Bach. We enjoyed that right here on WETA Classical.
1: 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It's like gently swaying on a boat. And then later, the waves are crashing, overturning it.
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0: Now, as promised, we come back to one of the staples of the concert pianist's repertoire. For the middle of this 3 o'clock hour, it's Wolfgang Amadeus Mozart's Piano Concerto No. 20 in D minor, a work of dark drama, which makes sense given that Mozart wrote it in 1785, just before he dove into writing some of his greatest operas of his career after meeting the librettist Lorenzo da Ponte at the end of that same year. It's clear from this concerto that operatic drama was already on Mozart's mind. Leif Ove Andsnes is our soloist and conductor for this performance alongside the Norwegian Chamber Orchestra.

Leif Ove Andsnes was both soloist and conductor with the Norwegian Chamber Orchestra for that piano concerto number 20 of Wolfgang Amadeus Mozart. We enjoyed it right here on WETA Classical. Now we're going to head to the end of the hour with one more concerto, this time a violin concerto, taking us back to the Baroque. That's the early 18th century style. It's Antonio Vivaldi's Violin Concerto in G Major, number 3 of his Opus 3 collection, a collection of 12 concertos, which he entitled L'estro armonico, or harmonic inspiration. It's played for us here by E. Musici.

0: The Early Music Orchestra, I Musici, played that violin concerto in G major of Antonio Vivaldi, the third of his Opus 3 collection. We enjoyed that right here on WETA 90.9 Washington and WGMS 89.1 Hagerstown.
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0: Good afternoon. I hope you're having a great start to the month of August so far and a great weekend as well. It's Saturday, August the 1st, about 5 minutes until 4 o'clock here in the Washington area. I'm Matthew Dayton. Very glad to be sharing the music with you today. We are going to have one more Baroque concerto this afternoon from I Musici of Montreal to enjoy in the late afternoon. That's at the bottom of the 4 o'clock hour. Also a concerto-like jazzy American classic from Gershwin about an hour after that. But otherwise, it's going to be mostly symphonies from here on out, and we are coming to the first of those to take us into the 4 o'clock hour. Ludwig van Beethoven's Symphony No. 2 here. Pavel Jarvi conducting this performance by the German Chamber Philharmonic of Bremen.

0: Paavo Järvi led the German Chamber Philharmonic of Bremen for that performance of the Symphony No. 2 of Ludwig van Beethoven. We enjoyed it here on WETA Classical.
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0: Well, now we're coming to another legendary piece in the solo piano repertoire to take us to the bottom of this 4 o'clock hour. It's Johannes Brahms's Variations on a Theme of Paganini. Composed in 1863, Brahms was aiming not just to show what great musical profundity could still be expressed in the old Baroque format of a theme and variations, which was considered a hopelessly old-fashioned format by Brahms's day, but he also combined that goal with creating a dazzling but daunting set of piano technique wizardry, very aptly invoking the early 19th century's most famous violin virtuoso by using a famous tune of his, Paganini's 24th Caprice, Niccolò Paganini. And Brahms was using Paganini's tune here as the foundational theme of this, Brahms's fiendishly challenging piano journey, which is played for us here by the ever-intrepid Yuja Wang at the piano.

That was pianist Yuja Wang performing the Paganini Variations of Johannes Brahms. We enjoyed it here on WETA Classical. And now we have one final Baroque concerto of the afternoon to take us to the end of this 4 o'clock hour. It's the Concerto No. 6 from a very popular set of concertos called Concerti Armonici, originally published anonymously back in 1740 and quickly attributed back in those days to Pergolesi. People just thought it was by Pergolesi probably for quite a long time, but eventually modern musicologists figured out that the true composer was in fact a Dutch aristocrat named Unico Wilhelm, Count of Wassenaar. Julie Turovsky conducts this performance by I Musici de Montreal.

Imozizi de Montreal were led by their founder, Yuli Turovsky, for that performance of the Concerto No. 6 from the Concerti Armonici by Unico Wilhelm Graf von Wassenaar. We enjoyed that right here on WETA 90.9 Washington, WGMS 89.1 Hagerstown, and W205BL 88.9 Frederick. I hope you're having a beautiful Saturday afternoon so far. Thank you so much for tuning in today. It's about 3 minutes until 5 o'clock here in the Washington area. I'm Matthew Dayton, and we will head into the final hour of this afternoon here, returning to the symphony genre now, this time in romantic style. Here we have Robert Schumann's Symphony No. 4 in D minor. It's a work that contains both Schumann's early and his later period symphonic style, because he wrote the first version of this work right after completing his first symphony back in 1841. But he wasn't quite happy with the first performances of it, so he had held it back from publication for about 10 years and only came back to revise it quite heavily in 1851. And that became the final version of this, so it's numbered as his fourth and final symphony. Kurt Mazur conducts this performance of it by the London Philharmonic.

The London Philharmonic was led by Kurt Mazur for that performance of the Symphony No. 4 of Robert Schumann. We enjoyed it here on WETA Classical, where we're now returning to the 18th century for our final symphony of the afternoon, Joseph Haydn's Symphony No. 22. It's one of the early symphonies written just a few years into Haydn's tenure with the Esterházy court in the 1760s. And this one acquired the nickname of the Philosopher in reference to the ponderous debate that the horn seems to have with the English horn at one point during the first movement. It's played for us here by the Austro-Hungarian Haydn Orchestra under Adam Fischer.

0: Adam Fischer led the Austro-Hungarian Haydn Orchestra in that performance of Joseph Haydn's Symphony No. 22, The Philosopher. We heard that right here on WETA Classical.
1: Hello, I'm James Jacobs. 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
0: Now we're going to complete this 5 o'clock hour in a jazzy American style with George Gershwin's Rhapsody in Blue. This was sort of Gershwin's first foray into composing big orchestral works, and he was actually a little bit roped into doing so in 1924 when he read a newspaper announcement from the bandleader Paul Whiteman that his friend George Gershwin had already begun work on a new jazz concerto for Whiteman's band, which they would be performing next month. This little bit of deception turned out very happily indeed, as it resulted in this piece, one of Gershwin's most beloved works. Andre Previn is both piano soloist and conductor with the London Symphony Orchestra.

0: Andre Previn conducting from the piano with the London Symphony Orchestra. They played the Rhapsody in Blue of George Gershwin. We enjoyed that right here on WETA Classical, and it's been a great pleasure to share the music with you today. I'm Matthew Dayton, and it's about to be 6 o'clock starting the evening, and your evening host will be David Martosko. He's on his way in right in just a few minutes. And I'll be back with you again tomorrow afternoon to finish out the weekend with more great music, and more great music coming up, of course, tonight that David has to share with you. I hope you continue to enjoy and stay tuned. Until next time, take care and have a wonderful rest of your Saturday.
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2: Hello, I'm John Banther, host and producer of WETA Classical's podcast, Classical Breakdown, your guide to classical music. Over the past 7 years, we've talked about numerous American composers and works. So I'm bringing you the occasional excerpt as we reach the milestone that is America 250. During World War II, Aaron Copland was commissioned to write a work based on an eminent American. Copland chose President Abraham Lincoln, and with a narrator alongside the orchestra, included text by Lincoln from his documents and speeches, questions of freedom, democracy, and demands on Congress. In a previous episode, Evan Keeley and I explored the music, text, and what it means to us today. And we'll go to now the main quote. This is also from that December 1st, 1862 address to Congress.
3: The dogmas of the quiet past are inadequate to the stormy present. The occasion is piled high with difficulty, and we must rise with the occasion. As our case is new, so we must think anew and act anew. We must disenthrall ourselves, and then we shall save our country.
2: Although this is from the same annual address, Evan, musically, this is more fiery than the opening quote we had, which I think had more of a droning accompaniment. Now that double-dotted dum, da-dum, da-dum, that is growing. It's filled with purpose. The words, our case is new, we must think anew, we must act anew. It's this call to action, literally to Congress, and then it feels like for us listening, it's directed at us too.
4: Yes, very much so.
2: The third time the speaker comes back in, they describe Lincoln as he was physically.
3: When standing erect, he was 6 feet 4 inches tall. And this is what he said.
2: And Evan, of course, it's still important. Before each quote, we're still getting, and this is what he said, really framing again that whole biblical or godlike way that Copland's elevating Lincoln to. Something to listen for through all of these are how the musical accompaniment changes or how it compares. I think we hear the timpani come in with this next bit, which is actually from the last joint debate with Stephen Douglas. This was in October of 1858.
3: He said, "It is the eternal struggle between two principles, right and wrong, throughout the world. It is the same spirit that says, you toil and work and earn bread, and I'll eat it, no matter in what shape it comes, whether from the mouth of a king who seeks to bestride the people of his own nation and live by the fruit of their labor, or from one race of men as an apology for enslaving another race. It is the same tyrannical principle."
2: Learn more about Aaron Copland's Lincoln portrait and other semi-quincentennial-related episodes on the special America 250 link at WETAClassical.org.
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4: Good evening, Washington, and well, wherever you might be. 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We really do love it. 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I'm David Martosko with you till midnight. We'll start our evening with Schubert, but boy, we're going to go to Rachmaninoff soon, his fourth piano concerto. We'll hear Beethoven's Sixth Symphony this evening, along with a violin concerto, an early one by Joseph Haydn. We'll hear Mahler's Fourth Symphony, including the Child's View of Heaven, the vocal fourth movement. We'll hear Barbara Hendricks sing that with the LA Philharmonic. And Mozart's 40th Symphony, the big G minor one. You know this one. Da-da-dum, da-da-dum, da-da-da, da-da-dum, da-da-dum, da-da-dum. Yes, you know this music. We'll play that around. It's somewhere in the 10 o'clock hour. We'll get to that. But I did say Schubert. So, Schubert it is. Here's his impromptu Opus 90, number 3 in G flat major, a Murray Pariah. Take it away.

0: Murray Pariah played that Schubert Impromptu, Opus 90, number 3 in G-flat major, on WETA Classical. Stay tuned for a Mozart concerto that can be played on either of two instruments. Well, we'll just hear one in a moment.
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0: So let's think a little bit more about America 250 just for a moment. Picture 1777. Yeah, we've declared our independence. The Revolutionary War is going on like crazy. See, in 77, we beat the British in Princeton. Lafayette's French volunteers arrived that year. We lost in Brandywine. We won at Saratoga that year. Yes, of course. And meanwhile, in Vienna, Mozart was writing music for the Powder Wig Set, and he wrote this concerto the same year, originally for oboe. We're going to hear the oboe version. But a wealthy Dutch doctor and an amateur flautist paid Mozart to write a flute concerto, and Mozart was running behind, so we're going to hear the oboe version. But a wealthy Dutch doctor and an amateur flautist.

0: That was Wolfgang Amadeus Mozart's Oboe Concerto, Kürschel 314 in his catalog, also played by the flute a lot. The Cleveland Orchestra accompanied John Mack on WETA Classical.
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0: Welcome back to Washington's longest-running music appreciation class. Thank you so much for attending. I'm David Martosco with you till midnight tonight. I'll tell you, this is really cool. We're going to hear Rachmaninoff's fourth piano concerto now. Rachmaninoff spent 17 years in between writing his third and his fourth piano concertos. In that time, he fled Russia, spent a little time in Stockholm, settled in the United States in 1918, never left. In 1926, he wrote this fourth piano concerto, revised it in 1927 because audiences were not excited about it. There was no big climax. There was nothing triumphant in it. It was introspective and melancholy. And also sounded a little bit too American for some audiences. Although Philadelphians, where he premiered it, also not thrilled. Keep in mind that now he's in America, 1918. 1924, Gershwin's Rhapsody in Blue comes out. Rachmaninoff hears that and writes to a friend. He's like, I feel like a ghost wandering in an alien world here. But he took some jazz and blues influences and put them into the fourth piano concerto, which is really, really cool. He revised it over and over again until we got to 1941, and that's the version we hear today. He changed a lot of stuff. A lot of the transitions feel abrupt instead of letting the music go in its own way. He shortened it by 6 or 7 minutes. It's almost like he castrated his masterpiece because of fear of public rejection, really. It was more emotionally raw in 1926, more about him being an émigré and his frustrations and being a displaced exile, you know, all of that. But yeah, he also killed some clarinet solos, trumpet solos, gorgeous stuff. But we did get a French horn solo in 1941 that we didn't have in 1926. It's a jazzy French horn solo in the finale, which you will absolutely love, I promise. Here is Sergei Rachmaninoff's fourth piano concerto in G minor. It's his opus 40, full of 30 years of revision history and an uncharacteristic lack of sweeping romantic triumph. We'll hear the Philadelphia Orchestra, appropriate since it was premiered in Philadelphia. Daniil Trifonov is playing with Yannick Nezet-Sagan on the podium.

0: Applause for Daniel Trifonov and the Philadelphia Orchestra, led by Yannick Nezet-Seguin. That was Sergei Rachmaninoff's fourth piano concerto in G minor, Opus 40. I'm David Martosko, and you and I are listening to great works of art on the radio tonight on WETA 90.9 Washington and WGMS 89.1 Hagerstown.
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0: True confession time. I'm not a fan of Beethoven's Sixth Symphony. It never really did it for me. But let's pretend that I love it for a moment. Let's talk about what recommends the piece of music. Because, you know, if you decide you like something and don't like, you have to have a reason. At least that's what I tell my kids. And we're going to hear that piece in just a moment. So, the Pastoral Symphony by Ludwig von Beethoven is a peaceful escape into nature. That's what it is. There's a musical storm and all that, but this is about a joyful gentleness in a composer that we usually think about as being fierce and forward and bold and big. So it's an odd duck, isn't it? It's got bird calls in it. I mean, a nightingale, a cuckoo, a quail, and a thunderstorm, and then this glowing hymn of thanks at the end. It's really interesting. It sometimes doesn't sound like Beethoven to me. You tell me, what do you think? Here is Ludwig von Beethoven's Sixth Symphony, the Pastoral Symphony. The Concertgebouw Orchestra of Amsterdam is playing, led by Bernard Haitink on WETA Classical.

0: We've been listening to the Concertgebouw Orchestra of Amsterdam perform the Sixth Symphony of Ludwig van Beethoven's Pastoral Symphony. Bernard Haitink conducted on WETA Classical.
1: 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It's America 250 on Choral Showcase. I'm Bill Bukowski. 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
0: Joseph Haydn supposedly wrote four violin concertos. Three of them survived. And this one, some scholars aren't really sure whether Haydn actually wrote it. You know, they look at other things he was writing in the same year and they look for similar styles. And there's some vague, tenuous fingerprints that kind of look like some of Haydn's verified early works. But honestly, it's not a slam dunk. For now, we'll call it Haydn's, though. This is the Cologne Chamber Orchestra with Helmut Müller-Brühl conducting. And the violinist is Augustin Hadelich. Here is Joseph Haydn's fourth violin concerto in G major.